hear everything. All your closed door conversations, we're always listening. 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

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And at the bottom of every hour, a track recently added to our rotation of the very latest music in our library.

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0: Let's try that again.
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0: This is KZSU 90.1 FM, Stanford. Welcome back, everybody. Happy spring quarter. It is 7 o'clock for our weekly show. My name is JVC, a.k.a. JVC. Name's Jeffrey, and I'm your host of Stanford Venture Stories, where we go deep into venture capital and tech founder stories from the Stanford community. On this show, we bring you firsthand perspectives from the students, faculty, alumni, and sometime our esteemed guests here on campus. Generally, these are stories you won't find on Google or through ChatGPT, but maybe tonight you'll find them through Claude. If you're listening live and have a question for tonight's guest, text us anytime at 855-723-9010. That's 855-723-9010. Shoot your texts over to me and we'll bring them into the conversation. You know, before we go into tonight's episode with two amazing guests, I do want to dive or give a little thanks to some people who made winter quarter amazing and are going to make spring quarter equally wonderful. Big shout out to Mark Lawrence, our chief engineer, Sarah, our operations manager, Jeff Reagan, I guess one of my mentors here. And can't wait to do some more engineering with you both in spring. I'd also like to give a big shout out to Mark Milano and Francis. They put so much time in to everything they do, and they do it at such a high level here. We couldn't KZSU without both of them, and they made the schedule. So thank you so much for all the hard work. And lastly, a big shout out and thank you to DJ Mojo. I am so excited that Tea Party is coming back for spring. My friend, I'm happy to have you back. Anyway, enough with the thank yous. Tonight, I think what I'm going to be doing is probably trying to find two guests wandering around the building. Yes, I just got a text from one of our guests. I'm going to go get them. I will be right back.
1: On the news, just a damn disgrace. You took away my land and complain about space. Let me put the subject out here in the open. Treat me like an enemy, you got me in your building. Nowadays, politics is the key to success. My people work in this country and take away your threats. Yes, what they accept is the Terminator. Don't know whatever, I'm a clone, you a hater. Hashtag fire, combination fire. You got our warrior to finish all the liars. World cap fire, soldiers for hire. Third world country, the first world desire. Not for me, you will get no habla español. But if on that travel, you preach your kind of soul. Everyone, what we need to do is get along. One day it'll be like I'm hitting on this ball. I come across the border, just stop me if I... I'm in the port. No, I'm guilty. Nothing goes wrong, too bad. I'm spinning in my tripping.

0: If you'll take that chair and the bar back, right, and put on that. We're doing this live. We are streaming on Twitter, X, LinkedIn.
1: Okay.
0: All right, so let's get back here. And we're back to Stanford Venture Stories. This is the second week in a row I've gone and found a guest. I sure wish someone at the university would put some signs up. But you know, tonight I have a privilege and an honor to announce Travis Johnson as one of our guests. Travis and I met at Snack. His background is amazing, and I'll let him introduce himself.
1: Yeah, so great to be here. Stumbled upon you at the Replit chat here today on campus, and my background, I've been a product for 10 years across a lot of different industries, and recently became an ambassador for Claude, one of 50 in the world globally. And what that means is I get to host hackathons, meetups, and events, and just build the Claude community in Orange County. I also do AI consulting for organizations, helping, you know, AI, doing AI training and enablement and building solutions internally for organizations. There's just so much opportunity to install AI into organizations right now and software solutions. And there's a lot of other things I could rattle on as well, but it's exciting to be here.
0: Thank you so much for making it. Now, one of the things that I really like to do on this show, I think it's for really a lot of the shows here, for the community, it's for Stanford. And so rarely do we get someone who comes on campus where I go to the boss and say, hey, what do you think? And like, oh, yeah, that's cool. And so today, you know, we're at an interesting inflection point where, you know, AI is the new gold rush, right? And we had just an incredible, such an incredible conversation, post incredible conversation. I had to, I literally tweeted about it. I was like, and I did, there was no shade to the amazing Replit president who is part of the Stanford community, but you could tell you're one of 50 in the world. And who better than to bring, well, most of the group back, you know, or at least what better show. So, you know, what is the life of a Claude ambassador? I'm almost certain. So we get text here on this screen.
1: From, oh, cool.
0: Yeah. Yeah, if anyone is listening, 855-723-9010. And I'm sure the students will want to know what a Claude ambassador is. We know what so many other ambassadors or EIRs are, but it changes company, doesn't it?
1: Absolutely. Yeah, and this is probably the biggest program I've been I'm learning as I go as well.
0: Feel free to eat the mic.
1: Yeah, okay.
0: Yeah.
1: There you go. Talk straight into it. Here we go. Is that good?
0: That's perfect.
1: Okay, yeah. Much better. Cool.
0: Thank you.
1: Yeah. So as an ambassador, yeah, you know what's great? This program is only about 4 months old. And I went to the first cohort, one of the, like I said, shortly after they opened a referral opportunity for people to get in. We had over 70,000 people apply to this program, which is just nuts. And so I had 8,000 people. It's 45,000 people in the first 24 hours. So okay. Absolutely crazy the demand for people who are interested in it.
0: But that's more people than sign up, apparently, to like get office hours at Speedrun.
1: Yeah. I'm not surprised.
0: So, and that's a lot, right?
1: Yeah, that's a lot. And they don't even know what they're going to do yet. So but what we get to do right now, we have an opportunity of round Claude. I mean, everyone right now has 7 terminal windows open. They're chatting Claude. They're building things in isolation. And we get to bring create space for people to gather around Claude and community. And so what does that look like? One, we have hackathons where we can build together, get people off the couch or out of their trenches and hacking together from each other. We do meetups where we'll bring industry experts to talk about, you know, how they're using Claude in production, in enterprise, in developing, or many other knowledge cases as well. And then we'll do workshops. And that's just designed to help people get hands-on with Claude and help them learn how to actually use it, because a lot of people still aren't really using these tools best that they could.
0: That's fascinating. If you walked around campus now, maybe it's just where I'm looking and the people I'm talking to, that's all you're seeing.
1: Yeah.
0: You know, is Claude.
1: Yeah.
0: Like every this is a total personal opinion that I do. Others on campus have vibed with me, you know, head nodding yes. I was a big OpenAI. Okay.
1: Yeah.
0: Mostly because I was doing Cerebral Valley hackathons during like early COVID, and I just thought that was so cool. So like I was, for lack of a better word, married to that product.
1: Mm.
0: And all the students and all the academics, pretty close to a lot of academics here. Mm. And they were like, oh yeah, no, Claude's better. That's what I use. Mm. And I was like, okay, I gotta listen. And as soon as I switched to it's changed my life. It's changed my creativity.
1: Tell me more. I know what my story is, but I'm curious, like what stood out to you to the most when you changed?
0: Well, definitely one's a little more verbose, one's a little less verbose. If you're just trying to do email.
1: Yeah.
0: But we feel free to like point the thing at just like this. It's really uncomfortable. So when you're doing complicated research, I was able to easily, without going too far down the like different plans, I was able to like for this, I'll give you an example. I was able to take a bunch of different documents about student body government, and our student body government are very complex. Like Washington D.C. mini version, we even like create our own version that we call the Federal Reserve. It's all the other student body organizations, their money.
1: Oh.
0: That's how that was intended. But you know, what I did was I just pulled all this research. It's all online. You know, if you're part of the community, you can find it. And I was able to put together documents that really help everybody else understand their student government. And student government is really important to understand, just like our government is. I couldn't have done that in the same way with OpenAI.
1: Mm.
0: You know, with a ChatGPT product, it wouldn't necessarily have gone over as well as quickly for me. And I've had to work a lot harder at getting other people to digest it.
1: Yeah.
0: It's like dessert. People see my, you know, Claude product and they're like, oh my gosh, I totally understand what just happened.
1: Yeah, that's an incredible story, and it reminds me a little bit of some of my early experiences with Claude as well. And around that time, this for me, it was about a year and a half ago, 2 years ago, transitioned to Claude very early. And I just noticed, yeah, around the time it was, we always went into chat saying, make it concise, make sound like me, right? Mm-hmm. And I just felt with Claude, I could go on a walk, record my 7 minutes, put that transcript in there, and then ask to manipulate that information in a way that I just, and I got it exactly the way I envisioned it, right?
0: Yeah.
1: And I just felt like, I called it lossless prompting, right? Like, it was just lossless. And so I really, I liked that. I had the desired output. It didn't sound like chat, it sounded like me still.
0: Yeah.
1: So that was one of my early, you know, reasons for loving the product as well.
0: That's really interesting. I would agree. Like, I really do like the products. Mm-hmm. And they both are great at something and good at another. As a probably predominantly more a Claude user, I do feel like I'm more conversation with a peer than a conversation with someone who's telling me what I want.
1: Yeah, absolutely.
0: Yeah.
1: The sycophancy is much higher on chat, I'd say, generally speaking. And also, sometimes I think chat is just like more pure informational times as well, like more information overload, right?
0: Yes.
1: Like, here's a table for everything. So, whoa, I didn't ask for that, right?
0: You're in our mental health, everything is like cancer.
1: No.
0: It's like we could go type in on Google in the early days. I have cancer. This is like OpenAI, you know, like the problem. It's like, well, I think this person, or it's like, no, you shouldn't do anything at all because you could be breaking.
1: Exactly.
0: Okay, very interesting. So okay, so let's go back to how you got your gig as an ambassador. You applied. There's 70,000 applicants.
1: It started probably a year before that, honestly. Yeah. For me, I've always been a community builder. I've always loved just gathering people. And, you know, in this age of AI, there's always so much information out there. Twitter, right? There's so much noise. And again, I'm in Orange County, where tech scene and the builder scene is much less robust or intense, right?
0: Except
1: immediately accessible. Fewer and further in between. And so given that, I actually moved to Orange County from San Diego. I was really involved in some great companies there. One's called SDX. Shout out to them. Next-gen startup ecosystem in San Diego. And I got to OC and I was like, where are the people at? No one was gathering. I was really interested in this stuff. And so I started building a community of AI builders. And we'd get together every few weeks, have AI coffees, chat, hacks, show and tells, all this type of stuff. And so then when I saw a friend host our first Claude event, I was like, oh man, we're already like me with all the guys talking about Claude. It seems like an event. So I host an event. After that, they're like, hey, we'd love to apply to our ambassador program and apply.
0: For everyone who's not hosted an event, this is not that easy. Like anyone go to like Lou.ma and put something together, but shout out to my friend Lauren who has been kind enough to help me put together a few in Cisco. If Anthropic Claude team likes your event, that's a pretty big city.
1: Yeah, absolutely. And I think it's really their signal is genuine community, you know, that's being built in places around the world. So, you know, a fragmented tech scene in Orange County, but something I'm able to do is help connect the dots across all of them and bring the people together who are looking for this. And so that I think that is kind of my superpower, being a super connector, but also just a super user, and I'm super passionate about always something. It's about keeping up with it and pushing its limits, right? In any given area, especially development, but you know, knowledge work use cases as well.
0: So many interesting things. You know, like what would you like to see Claude used for that's not used today that will use it for in the future? Short, near, and long term.
1: That's a really good question. I have a lot of thoughts. Short term, I would love for them to help everyday people get the true power of what Claude in the terminal is. Mm-hmm. Because a lot of people play with like just chat or co-work, and co-work's great, right? It's kind of moving that direction. But there's still a big difference between just the pure raw power and open field you get by using Claude and Terminal. So short term, I would love to help them help people do that. Long term, I think it's something along the lines of what kind of OpenClaw is right now to some extent, of where we can get more leverage on our time, productivity, and you know, extend ourselves through these tools and these systems more reliably. Right now, these agents within organizations or even just your personal life, it's a lot of maintenance, a lot of tinkering. And so it's not, you know, very welcoming for a lot of people, especially Dusty. So I would love for them to take this consumer focused mod and help it become more just continually more agentic and easy to use for the every kind of day knowledge worker in their business and in person.
0: It's really interesting. Okay, so that's what you'd like. What are you? What's your friends that you're just making so many games with? But normal people, normal tech people. But let's get specific. You know, tech a little bit.
1: Yeah, yeah.
0: Aren't there yet?
1: Man. Normal tech people. No, I think right now there's a lot of really hidden gems in the skills marketplace. Are you familiar with that?
0: Yeah, yeah.
1: Skills.sh.
0: Yeah.
1: So I'd say that's one place, especially if you're trying to do some work kind of on the fringe of your skill set and not super familiar. That can be a really great place to like infuse some power into a process that you're looking into. So that's one for sure. Comb the skills marketplace. Another thing is, I think a lot of what I loved about our Claude meetup was seeing really cracked developers use it for fun engineering use cases a little bit more because it's just outside of their normal way, right? So one guy set up an entire system to outreach to every Volvo dealership in California, negotiate on his VW thing.
0: That's awesome.
1: Yeah, so that's like, it's not what you'd think for your day job, right? But like, oh, he saved money on his car. That was awesome.
0: Oh, that can help a lot of people, actually, right? Buying anything expensive is quite a risk, especially these days. That's fast. We have any questions coming in? Okay. We have, let's see, two questions. Question one, is Claude's ethos basically Skynet? And then the second one is, can I get a Claude t-shirt?
1: Okay.
0: I'm going to go find next guest.
1: Okay, sounds good. Yes, so for Claude t-shirt, can't make guarantees. I actually don't even have a t-shirt yet. That's official from Anthropic. I do have one I made off of Sticker Mule, or sorry, different site, but it says dangerously skip permissions on it, because that was my motto. That was pre-ambassador days, but yes, we will be getting some official swag that we can distribute, so maybe tune in here and send your contact information to him. I'll see what I can do. And for Mythos, I think we don't know too much as ambassadors quite yet. We are on Anthropic's channels, and so we get to chat with our different members there. They shared with us the same amount that you guys got today on the Mythos update. It does seem like there's more coming from there, so I'll just say that. But no major reveals on the Mythos motto quite yet, so we'll see. It's kind of a crazy announcement.
0: Well, we're back. I found Nabila. It looked like the two smartest people at the GSB today had trouble finding the KZSU secret underground basement.
2: Sorry for the delay, you guys.
0: Talking to the mic.
2: Oh.
0: Yeah.
2: Sorry for the delay, you guys. Hi. Great to be here.
0: Thank you. So we were answering questions about where we could launch her.
1: I don't even think they have an official one yet. I mean, that says dangerously skip permissions.
0: But you have a pin?
1: I have a pin. No shirts quite yet. So it's coming soon.
0: Very good. Nabila, so we've introduced our other guest. Well, we've introduced our guest to Stanford. But I don't think I could do... My title for you today is host in residence. So I figure I would give you the chance to introduce yourself and two of your amazing companies and products you're working on.
2: Thank you so much, Jeffrey. That's so kind. Hi, everyone. This is Nabila. I'm a GSB alum, 2019. I'm doing a few things. So I'm currently the founder of 100,000 plus community of founders and investors called Starters. We actually held an accelerator at Stanford the past 2 years called the AI for Good Institute. And right now, I'm building Evion, which is an AI-powered operating system for conferences and events. I've been doing this for 15 years, and organizing a conference never gets easier. And I thought, I need a solution. Originally, I envisioned it as like a bunch of agents I would build for myself as I organized my next conference, but it grew into a real product. I needed a lot of time to build it, but it's now live, and we're hosting the AI Investment Summit April 15th, 17th, plug and play, fully powered by Evion.
0: Very cool. Wow. So that's really cool. Couple different things really special. We have two amazing people in the booth right now, yourself, Nabila, and yourself as well, both kind of starting your careers with us, and now, for lack of a better term, you're getting to do that anymore. Like, you started in San Diego, OC, right? You started, what, 10 different countries or something? Like, like all over the place. What led you both to find, if tech is a proverbial wave, what made you decide that was like your surfboard to ride it on?
2: Can I bring this closer?
0: Yeah, that's as close. You can scoot it.
2: I'm very tall. it was actually at the last conference we held at Stanford AI Summit. We were staying in ERB, get to be housed on campus when we hold our programs at Stanford. And it was the night of my conference. And I was thinking, oh my God, it's been 15 years. It's still just as hard. It's actually a sad moment, Jeffrey.
0: a little humor goes a long way.
2: But it was actually a very difficult moment. I had 7,000 emails to send. I had a pitch competition the next day. I had guests that still needed to know where the exact location of the event was. That was Hewlett, on the Hewlett building. And it was 11 p.m. and it wasn't getting easier. All of these manual tasks that we have to do as event organizers, they feel like I was in paper cup.
1: Mm-hmm.
2: We're in this space because of bringing people together. We know what it feels like when you know that it's people that you orchestrated the way they met, how they met, what they listened, what they learned, their entire experience, and you know that they're leaving that room with a different future potentially. There's a few things that you worked very hard to put together. I love that feeling. There is nothing more fulfilling. And I keep coming back to it, right? Even though it feels like a moth to a flame, it doesn't get easier.
0: No.
2: But I love this work. I want to keep doing it. It's just not supposed to be done manually. And right now, the most expensive conferences, the $1 million plus conferences, guess what they're running on? Excel sheets, coffee, WhatsApp messages, and a whole lot of willpower.
0: Wow.
2: Every single conference, there is no AI operating system in the world. It doesn't exist. Google that. It doesn't exist.
1: Wow.
2: And it was actually very hard to build. So before the technology today, cloud code, like how easy it is to write so much code that is this detailed and change it so quickly. I don't think Avion could have been built because 15 products on. And normally it would have cost at least $500,000 to build the first version. Because of the tools we have available to us, cost of development is way, way down because of cloud code, which we use actually quite a lot. And that was the moment. It's always been a problem. We just didn't have a way to build it this fast and by someone like me who's been in events my whole life, who's been suffering from the problem my whole life. Not every open AI engineer, if you put them together, they would likely not have built me.
0: Travis, what are your thoughts during that? Like, seeing your face and your passion, the authenticity is powerful. Thank you for sharing that. I listened. Appreciate that.
1: Yes, and I felt everything that you said. Like, I've said it better myself, honestly. Like, so I would be described about that magic, those moments, but also like them all, right? Like, that's such a beautiful contrast there, right? Beauty comes out of like the pain and suffering that you put in. And also, yeah, I had no idea that there was no AI-powered event. I feel the pain of that. And I know I've seen many other, I mean, Luna's great compared to many of the alternatives. And even then, there's much to be left, we'll say. I mean, a lot of groups are still operating on like meetups and events, right? And all these kind of like platforms. Like, I can barely even log into meetups. Like, the pass reset sucks. So, yeah, really rough out there on the event front. But I think there's such a demand for it. And that customers are demanding a better experience around it, and the organizers are swamped, right? And with that demand.
2: Yeah, definitely.
0: Before we go to a quick commercial break, what do you have to say? Because you said great things there. You have to have a couple of them.
2: Absolutely right. He does events so that I don't have to explain this at all. Organize get it before I even talking. We, if you know, you know. I will say, is a wonderful register. And maybe email blast app.
1: Yeah.
2: Avion is like the Boeing aircraft. It's every product in one, right? So they cannot be compared. Luma covers like maybe 5% of what Avion covers. Maybe 5%. Avion covers speaker sourcing, emailing, tracking, relationship management up to the event and after. The same with sponsors, the same with partners, the same with every guest categorized into different groups. Luma doesn't do that. AI Q&A. So the morning of the event, you don't get 1,000 emails asking you this thing, but where can I park? Things like that, right? I'd love to talk more about it. I'll stop there, but you get it.
0: Well, if anyone has an app that can help people park and get to the station, go talk. Then all myself. With that, your quick boxy Boeing proxy, I'm going to take us to a quick commercial break.
1: That's
0: I'm going to run and then we can talk till like this is 50, and at 50 I'll wrap up and we'll get out of here a little bit before to talk together. Okay. Canary Center Symposium. The Canary Center at Stanford School of Medicine will host Stanford's Canary Center Symposium all day on Tuesday, April 28th in the Burke Hall at Lee Teaching Center on the campus. The symposium will convey scientists interested in minimal invasive surgeries to detect diseases, including cancer, at their earliest, most curable stages. For more details or to register, search Stanford Canary Center Symposium. Having trouble. 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Her conversation will take place in the Hewlett Teaching Center, room 201 on the Stanford campus. 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I'm going to do two. So these are called promos. They're purple, so we can talk until they drop. Archive Playback. 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Live. And we're back to Stanford Venture Stories. Thank you for joining us. And apologies if I've been winded because I think I just ran a marathon between text and running into parking lots.
2: Sorry.
0: No one apologized. What was really funny was for people who were just tuned out, when I was reading the Hewlett Center Innovative Technologies class there, and we did like our final there, and I made a semiconductor with like,
2: wow.
0: Yeah, it was it did not go well. Can't like people had to come to campus and be like, those are dangerous chemicals. So I always remember like things could have worked out very differently for me in the men's restroom there. Yeah.
2: Glad you made it.
0: Yeah. So glad I made it.
2: You graduated.
0: Speaking of making it, glad you both did. We met at SNAC at GAC today.
2: Yeah.
0: Going back to events, how did you both find that? How were you there and what were you looking to get out of it?
2: You want to start?
1: Well, I found it on Loom. yeah, I'm in the area for a conference and was looking to connect the dots just to what was happening up in the area and saw that super nearby. I was like, head of Repl, it sounds like a great chat. And sure, he has a great reach point on what's happening right now as a product person too. It's really how they're positioned. With orgs, I mean, 73% of their users are non-workers. So anyways, yeah, it was a super chat. But found it on Luma and just thought, hey, I'll go check it out.
2: I found it on a Stanford founder's WhatsApp chat. It was shared. It was on my way to work, so I thought I'd stop by. I know Replit well. Their co-founders are amazing. Like, the Replit co-founders and the team, they're just phenomenal people. And the story of the vision that they had to stay committed to 9 years of Replit being what it is today, it continues to inspire me, honestly.
0: It is a good story. Fascinating you found it on WhatsApp and not other events. Fascinating you found it on Luma.
1: Yeah, I'm looking at the maps power of things. for all the information, right? So it wasn't like an obvious one. If you zoom on that, the locations and things like that. Yeah. So
0: maximizing time into this.
1: Yeah. So I like to double click. Triple click. Yeah.
0: Be like, what are your advices for people using different platforms more, like, because that's a fringe case, mm-hmm. right? What we found out today. Like, how should we be using these event platforms, and what can we use with your book?
2: Okay. Well, as event attendees, I think you should be using every platform out there to find all the events that can add value to you. So mm-hmm. no advice there. Evion is specifically designed and created for the event organizers, like the complexes for conference organizers, mm-hmm. because it's a pretty comprehensive presence and dashboard. So if you're in a social event or a party or a 1 hour free event, Luma is much easier in this case. Evion can be used for everything. I've used it for social at my place for 25 people. I've used it for Investment Summit in April, but it has not publicly launched yet. So we can have what we call the network effect that you have with a product that's been in the market for a long time. It happens when you have a product launched. It will be after Investment Summit. This is our POC.
0: Yeah, I took a quick peek. Beautiful.
2: Thank you.
0: And how great of a story. You're using Cloud Code to like get further along than you ever would have. My favorite comment you made before the commercial was like, I would have never been able to do this before with like AI engineers. No, because they would have taken you so many different directions, and I can already tell, you know, having recently met you, you have a vision and you won't stop to get it. And we have a friend in common, Kayvon.
2: Oh!
0: See, who is also the same yeah. way. And I think you and I are like that, where it's like, I see this, like,
2: yeah.
0: So that really resonated with me. Appreciate that.
2: Thank you.
0: So we're going to get on her app, right? And what advice do you have as a Cloud ambassador to other founders, both, you know, students all the way to experience women, on how they utilize it? Like, there are the gaps as well. So many people thinking the grass is greener and still have to do the work. What's your advice?
1: Yeah, I mean, you know, it's crazy how Cloud can do. And I think a lot of people actually, generally speaking, have too narrow of an aperture versus too wide of an aperture, right? Like, they're too focused maybe on one trench of one thing they're trying to do with it, while neglecting like such a wide array of use cases around them. And so that's one of my favorite, those are some of my favorite moments with Cloud. Like, oh, I have this really random problem, and it's like, try first, you can do it with that, right? So I think that the creative use around it are something people should be into more. And we heard today that, you know, instead of being a specialist, like a generalist is where you can take up a lot of service area. And I think those moments of curiosity where you start to kind of go out of your normal boundaries and kind of foray into other areas of work, started doing developing and building my own tools, great, learned a lot, but all of a sudden it's like, wow, we need a lot more on the go-to-market side. So now I'm doing a whole new different tech stack of how to do outbound and lead qualification and automated outreach and all of these types of marketing skill sets that, like, I did it, you know, in a job 5 years ago, but I haven't had to do it recently. And it's fun to tackle those new areas of work with Cloud. So I don't know if that answers your question.
0: Definitely. Yeah. I mean, it's an honor to you both here. So we're at the beginning of this revolution, completely beginning. How do you see your role evolving and your role evolving? Two kind of different roles, but both entrepreneurial ones.
1: I mean, I think, you know, right now the biggest bottleneck isn't going to be in like software necessarily from an option point of view. It's going to be through the people companies, like the installing and implementation of AI organizations. That's where we're going to be. I mean, you did this lesson several times, like if we stopped all innovation right now, it'd take 10 years to properly like deploy this into enterprise and into all organizations, right? And we're not slowing down at all, right? So I think for me, where to go and what's ahead is learning how things really, really well, and then also helping other people to do this, and, you know, getting people wrapped around these tools and do learning from each other. There's a lot of it's a beautiful glory zone, I think, right now, because everything is new, everything is different, everything's possible. But I do, over time, we're going to start to see people kind of maybe be less open about sharing and things like that, which, you know, it's harder sometimes. People don't want to share, like, the good stuff, right? But I think right now there's, like, this beautiful thing that's happening where everyone's just, like, so open with everything that's happening, right? And it's really exciting. So for us, it's helping people get these best practices and live them out, right, within your organization.
2: I think it's a really good question. I think it depends on how you define my role. So my role, for instance, the founder, as a product or as a product chief product officer, me, my role has completely evolved. So in the past, a non-founder have needed to work with a CTO and a dev team, sort of guiding all we do from the way. Right now, I have direct access to the code base. I can immediately change anything I want in the product, customer conversation like that. I can immediately fix any bugs immediately within 5 minutes like that. And that's why I wanted to chat with Michelle, actually, the AI. What happens after you've built the product? We talk about what we can do with Replit or Cloud Code. We talk about how far we can go in terms of development, but what happens after you have the product, you have customers, and now you're scaling? How do you work now with your dev team? That's what we're going through now. I have a dev team working on Evion. They're 4 people, actually. They're amazing. But we're learning how to work together, and I can do 90% of what they do. The 10% I can't do is read code on the back end and identify anything that may not be working, but pretty much all of their role has evolved completely from what it used to be for CPOs 3 years ago, 2 years ago, 1 year, and it will continue to evolve. We're gravely underestimating how far we can go as founders, as product builders, as community builders, people, or just species. Like right now, with the technology is so easily available to everyone.
1: Yeah, just to add to that a bit, there's a question I've been asking myself the last year and a half as we hear someone say, there's going to be a one-person unicorn, right? There's going to be many 10-person unicorns, right? And my first question after hearing that was like, who are the 10 people on that team, right? Like, who's on, right? Is it a bunch of developers, you know, sales, marketing? I mean, what's that team stack, you know? Exactly, right? And so, I mean, I think that's a persistent question, and it's also industry dependent to some extent what the exact makeup of it is. But I definitely think, and you know, I've even heard this week, it's like the world is now builders and like sellers, essentially, right? Like you are either building the product or you are like bringing it to market somehow, shape, or form. Those are the two sides of the coin at a simple level. So, yeah.
3: It's fascinating to hear you both talk about helping. I do more technical than some people call themselves. I think it's cool you went with CPO because most people would either chose like CEO or CPO.
2: I love it. I'm so happy.
3: Same with
2: I. I love it. So happy. I wouldn't have chosen anything else. I love building the product. I love it. I'm obsessed with it. I was born to do this, honestly.
3: So we're going to get to this destiny part. And you're on the front lines meeting founders or dreamers or world changers, just like Nabila, every day. What do you tell people when they say, I'm not technical anymore, and you're noticing they're talking about debugging and going really deep, and I can't even get people I pay an hourly wage to do that have a CS degree.
1: So your question is, what do I tell people who are not technical?
3: Yeah, like when people come up to you and they're like, I'm not, are you trying, well, I guess, yeah, you got, what's the Claude answer or Anthropic answer to that? And then what is the Travis answer to that? Like,
1: yeah, it's a really good question. I mean, I feel like the root of that question brings us back to this term vibe coder, right, that we've heard around last year, Andre. And what does that mean? I do think a lot of people are vibe coding and should, and that's okay, right? And if it works, if it solves your problem and you're not doing anything stupid, risky, you know, compliant or otherwise, right? Do it. Go for it. Understand the risks. Ask and just keep asking God too. Because your rate of learning in these trenches, this the feedback loop is so quick. If you are a smart person,

0: most technical engineering-minded people, like what they're going to be capable of, is so crazy. Like, we can't even imagine it right now as it relates to like agentic systems and orchestration and just the amount of engineering and maintenance and just, problem-solving person that you need to set these systems up and run them at scale. Like, we'll be by simple SaaS missions, but like the real engineers are going to come out and do some really crazy stuff, I think, in the long term. I just think it's a value thing as well. So I don't know. There's balance there. I mean, and some of that's like this, the gas town, the things
1: Yeah,
0: of like stop manufacturing those, I
1: that's a warm
0: think.
1: take, maybe lukewarm at best. That was my first question, kind of like one and a half. I think where I was going with those two questions is about fate and destiny. Like, we all met at this event, different vibe, weather, and in this booth, you're talking about like, your whole life was for this moment, inflection point, and you were completely crushing it, right? And for you had mentioned kind of like how your faith in like your journey has gotten you here, and now you're it. I mean, so many love to be doing. And I'll just share a little personal journey between this station and everything else I got going on. So much happier, and everything is a lot easier. Maybe I'm not like founding, a Series A AI company, but we need to be like, anyway, with AI, whether it is open AI, ChatGPT, Anthropic, Claude, whatever, we're talking about faith and destiny, or fate and destiny, and like purpose with people we just met. How cool is that? We would have been doing this 4 years ago. We would have been asking like MRR, ARR, like all these silly questions. Really, heck, might even go to a hackathon where people are like, show me your bank account, show me your pry. Like, that's a really weird way to ask me who I am.
2: I think that's a very interesting observation, Jeff, that I actually thought about it, that because of how fast everything is changing around us, we've also sort of changed as well, and we dive into existential questions almost instantly with people we've never met before. It happens. Ask questions like, where are we going? What's going to happen? What's the future of humanity going to look like in
1: Totally.
2: 5 years? That's what I hadn't thought about that. I actually paused and reflected on it. On the destiny part, I think that we're in the positive wave of the AI revolution. Everything is still roses, right? Because opportunity is just opening up for so many people. And anyone who wanted to do anything before probably now has a tool or way of doing it 100 times faster, easier, cheaper. And that's all very, very good. I think on the long run, you may have other issues to think about, like how much is all of this going to cost the planet? But we don't have to talk about that here. We can think about it later.
0: Yeah, just to add to that, that's me. I love what you said about you were waiting for this moment your whole life, right? And for me, I feel like that as well. Like, I wanted to get into tech because I know I might be, I know I'm a learner, I know I can figure this out, right? And we have this Cambrian explosion of need adaptation and pursuit as a benefit, right? Jumping in full time right now. Number two, I think we're living back to your kind of question almost a little bit earlier on the technical part. We say technical now, but I liken this to like the 15th century, the Gutenberg press, right? Before then, it's rare. People, the need for people to read in society was not common. It's only for the academics or the religious leaders of that time. And so most people. Agricultural, right? Or did something physical in nature for their job. And then the press came along, and all of a sudden, the ability of paper and text were abundant, abundant, abundant. And so now, literal literacy being for you to collaborate, we'll say, much more commonly. And so I think in the same way, there's a modern version of AI literacy, right? Or technical literacy, potentially, that's just going to be more common. common, potentially, and of a need for people to understand in order to, again, cooperate and collaborate in what's coming. So that's kind of how I look at it.
2: Yeah, to say something there, but. Yeah.

0: this came to mind as well, but this is very important to mention. I think I've always felt this way, but right now, there's never been a time where it's more true. I don't think there's such a thing as I'm non-technical. That's the same thing as I'm non-physics, I'm non-biology, I'm non-geography, I'm non-history. Technical means computer science, that's a study. People just see that, they get a degree, they learn, right? So there are two ways to learn. You can learn if you're an undergrad, and you can learn as an adult, you can learn anything. Mm-hmm. But what has happened now with tools like Replit, you can learn how coding works and how products are built and how software develops faster and easier because the agent literally explains what it's mm-hmm. so you can learn faster. I was so motivated to build add-on or a solution for my problem in events that I had to learn. I learned how to code, I tried every single live coding tool. I'm not going to list them. Replit was one of them. And right now, I still have several. There's OpenAI, there's ChatGPT, there's Claude, there's other things. And I have a team of software developers working with me to bring what I envisioned. But anything is possible. It always has been, but it's never been more true today. So I don't believe in the term I'm non-technical or in any barriers to you achieving what you want or creating a dream and seeing it come to life. There's just no excuse right now. You can do anything in the world, and I guarantee you, you can do it 100 times faster, cheaper, easier, and that's it.
1: I agree. Thank you for sharing.
0: Non-physics.
1: I'm non at the moment.
0: I'm non-chemistry.
2: Travis, maybe in like 30 seconds you can give kind of micro.
3: Oh, my true. I think there's so much intuition that's built by deeply engaging with these AI tools that it's hard to know exactly why it's important. But I think we're going to look back in like 2 years on some of the meta skills that are being developed right now of just high agency individuals who are pushing the limit with these tools in any domain are going to be incredibly valuable. And I also think that. Especially as it relates to like agents and orchestration and managing them. The other thing I'm excited for in college is I think it's a lot of like in the next years, maybe it's early opportunities, but like you have the next 40 years, right? So it sucks to hunger right now. It's okay. Just, you know, go all in. But everybody, it sucks when he's like over 45, to be frank, right? Like, and so I think the students of today are honestly an amazing opportunity, amazing position to understand how they can kind of plot their career, hopefully, given this new paradigm that we're facing. So it's really exciting.
1: Thank you, Travis. And on that note, I think my trick will be to stay a student at life very long. Nabila and I will be in the library agreeing, studying, using Claude to cheat on half of it. However, with that, that's all we have time for tonight's episode of Stanford Adventure Stories. A huge thanks to Travis Johnson, who was the first one at the basement here kicking things up, and Alessa, our guest residence, for joining us here pursuits across events, tech, AI, community building, and what it really is to go from operator to founder. Thank you. If you are someone you know would like to be a guest on our show, we'd love to hear from you. Drop us in the station comments or text the radio station, 855-723-9010. Up next on KSU is a new show. So please stay tuned. I'm really excited to get somebody in on my slot. It's called Particles in Motion with two hosts I haven't met, but again, Particles in Motion, it's today on Tuesday. So with that, I'm Jeffrey, a.k.a. DC. Thanks for listening, vibing with us, and supporting KZSU 1 Stanford Venture Stories. Till next week, we'll be human and authentically yourself. Catch you next time.
4: Right, let's try to run out of rooms. Let them
3: get out there real quick, right?
1: Yeah, hey, it's up here.
5: Yeah.
3: Hey. 1, 2, 3. There we go. Cool.
5: Thank you, guys.
3: That was awesome. Let's get out here.
1: Yeah, you guys bombing us. I'll see you just right outside at that little table.
3: Yep.
5: Me?
6: Thank you so much. I promise I'll get a better transition down.
7: Dude, high five. Awesome, man.
6: All right, so let's
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are tuned into KZSU Stanford 90.1 FM, and welcome back to Tea Party with DJ Mojo, the show where I bring the vibes of whatever I'm feeling that day, and hello to everyone out there listening. So, in terms of this week's vibes, I'd say it's very nice and chill, very, like, cool vibes. I mean, not every song is chill, but I feel like overall, the vibe is just that. It's just cool. It's very heavy on the rap this week, I'd say. So yeah, let's get into it with Do For Love by Tupac.

0: Pull up.
1: Frank.
0: Headshot.
1: Frank.
0: Sit down.
1: Frank.
0: Stand up.
1: Frank.
0: Pass out.
1: Frank.
0: Wake up.
1: Frank.
0: Faded.
1: Frank.
0: Faded.

0: Headshot.
1: Frank.
0: Sit down.
1: Frank.
0: Stand up.
1: Frank.
0: Pass out.
1: Frank.
0: Wake up.
1: Frank.
0: Faded.
1: Frank.
0: Faded.
1: Frank.

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And now into the commercial break. Looking for a hands-on adventure in science and nature? The Youth Science Institute invites families to visit its free nature centers at Vasona Lake in Los Gatos and Alum Rock Park in San Jose. 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

Okay, I've got like 3-ish minutes left, so my time is almost coming to an end, but I hope you enjoyed my show this week. Tune in same day, same time next week if you would like to hear me again. And next week is going to be the last week of the summer edition of my show. I'll be going home for a bit, and then I'll come back in September. So if you want to stay updated with my show and stuff, you can follow along with my Instagram. That's specifically for my show. The account is DJMojo90.1. Again, that's all lowercase, DJMojo90.1, for any updates and content like solely related to my show and my schedule and all things like that. You have been tuned into Tea Party, and this is KZSU Stanford 90.1 FM. I hope you have a wonderful rest of your week.

0: Mojo 90.1. Check her out on that Instagram handle each week. Check her out on that Instagram. Doing it up here on KZSU with her tea party. A wide range of music with very good vibes. Indeed, I can attest. I've heard it several times, and I hope you do too. Check it out each week on Tuesday, just before now. When is now? Just about now. Give or take a wee little bit. Yeah, let's see if I can pull up something here. And let you know that there's some people here in the studio. We're following up on the incrementally expanding summer session. Count 'em. D-Bug. Rizarriz Orchestra. Mr. Latter Days. And myself, R. Duck, here with you. Here we go.
1: Hey.
0: There they all are. Just about ready to get the show rolling here. What do we have in store for you? I just told you. If that doesn't help, then, I can only commend you. And just say, stay tuned and find out just what that is. That will happen here in the studio. Stay tuned. We're going to start the program off with Andre LaFosse. Well, we iron out the last little bits of starched undergarments and hair shirts and prepare for the program coming up here and prepare on KZSU 90.1 Stanford on Stanford, California. 90.1 frequency modulated. Did I mention that? I'm almost ready. Frequency modulated. Hang in there. Did I mention that? Yeah, that's correct. I'm almost ready. Frequency modulated.

0: How long have you been
1: About what?
0: How long have we been trying to make this happen?
1: It's been a while.
0: About what? The Woodstock like, housing at least once, Microhousing.
1: Oh, yeah.
0: Over the hills. It's been a while. Getting in here. Woodstock housing at least once, Microhousing. Yeah. Over the hills. Getting in here.
2: Woodstock housing at least once, Microhousing.
1: Yeah.

0: Speaking of micro housing.
1: Oh, what was that? Was Dolan.
0: Speaking of micro housing.
1: We'll get to that.
0: Oh, just what was that? Was Dolan. Speaking
1: of Dolan here in the studio some time ago. Before him. It's all happening here. Aaron Yadayal. With who's curious.
0: It's all happening here.
1: Are you curious? Let us know. We want to know. KZSU 855-723-9010.
0: 855-723-9010.
1: Man, we are ahead of schedule. This is wonderful. These guys are cracking the whip on me. Just about ready.

Here's ready to get going. But I think. There's the peanut gallery out there. Keeping things real. There they are, the Summer Session Expansion coming up. Overall Names live in the studio of KZSU. Let's see if we can convince them. We'll get the carrot.

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The Jurassic Resident Artists Program has accelerated the creative process for more than 2,300 artists since its founding in 1979. Located on a 580-acre preserve in Woodside, the highly selective program supports

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The creativity of visual artists.

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1: Writers.

0: 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And interact with fellow residents in a setting of great natural beauty. Nations are always welcome.
1: Your ass.

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1: Stanford students. Students. Students. And faculty are invited to join as grad students and postdocs from various technical areas deliver short and accessible presentations about their original clean energy research. It is part of the Stanford Energy Student Lecture Series taking place this summer on Tuesday. Except for some day in the past, that doesn't much matter. It will be running on Tuesdays throughout until August 18th. The talks will go from 3 until 4 p.m. with light refreshments served at 2:45. For more info, to register, visit the Stanford events website. Again, Stanford students and faculty only. RizWorks, Later Days, Debug, here in the studio. And I get some more adjustments in the studio. Making things. Yeah. Gonna round them out. Bringing them in. I'll be joining the group shortly. Perhaps you'll all join us as well. Just about ready to get the show going. Elevate the dookies.
0: Yeah, that's about right.
1: Fly into the air. Well, let's hope the rest of your body levels out. We're not bats around here.
0: No.
2: Let's hope the rest of it's fine.

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0: 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One divided by two. One or two bars.
1: One forward serving two sides. One forward
0: 30 G.
1: One half, 18%
0: of the percent. 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
0: Pro. 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Organic. Unrefined. 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Sugar. Organic.
1: Organic. Organic.
0: Cocoa. Bouquet.
1: Organic. Organic. Organic. Organic. Organic.
0: Allergy statement must be provided. May contain almonds, cashew, hazelnut, pistachio, peanuts, and milk. Never an injury reported legitimately. I'm talking to you, Mr. Latter-day, a legitimate injury. On the program. Let us share in the body of chocolate.
1: Legitimate injury in the body of chocolate. Unproven.

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This is Zootopia on KZSU Stanford, playing tracks from albums our DJs have played the most over the last 25 years. 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

to all of them that eat up the swine. Mrs. Spark ignite and rob Jimmy and tell them them things is not Rasta Liberty. We tell them all the while, and them songs they dedicated to them and show them. Show

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And at the bottom of every hour, a track recently added to our rotation of the very latest music in our library.

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This is Zootopia on KZSU Stanford, playing tracks from albums our DJs have played the most over the last 25 years. And at the bottom of every hour, a track recently added to our rotation of the very latest music in our library.

0: Hi, I'm Ryan Blaney, a third-generation race car driver, and we dedicate a lot of our time to going as fast as possible. 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
1: 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It's a slice of musical history. 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

This is Zootopia on KZSU Stanford, playing tracks from albums our DJs have played the most over the last 25 years. And at the bottom of every hour, a track recently added to our rotation of the very latest music in our library.

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This is Zootopia on KZSU Stanford, playing tracks from albums our DJs have played the most over the last 25 years. And at the bottom of every hour, a track recently added to our rotation of the very latest music in our library.

0: Where do my friends and other students find their voice? 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The stage is where I can play, perform, and compete with my friends.
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This is Zootopia on KZSU Stanford, playing tracks from albums our DJs have played the most over the last 25 years. And at the bottom of every hour, a track recently added to our rotation of the very latest music in our library.

0: guys just didn't want it bad enough. That should have been an easy win. What were you doing out there? You gotta hustle. You could have made that play if you'd been open.
1: On the car ride home after the game, when you think you're helping by telling me what I did wrong and what I need to work on, all I hear is that I'm not good enough, that I'm supposed to be perfect, that it's not okay to lose. On the car ride home, all I need to hear is how much you love me and enjoy watching me play, that my worth isn't determined by my performance, that even on my worst day, I am worthy, that you see me learning, growing, and doing my best, and that is enough.
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Hear that? Sounds pretty exciting and wild, doesn't it? Well, it's really not as complex as it sounds. The drums you were just listening to were all being played by one man.

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1: This instrument that changed the whole character of the music.
0: The drum is the most important instrument.

Now, by way of review and caution, make sure that the drum is not hit with the notch of the finger. This produces a blood blister and will discourage practice until it heals. It is not necessary to damage the hands in any way, so if a finger starts to ache, stop practicing and play the track concerned.

Yes, it was the bongos going from the basic pattern to a much wilder form called Nanyiga. But we're getting ahead of ourselves.

0: 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The drum is the most important instrument.
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And at the bottom of every hour, a track recently added to our rotation of the very latest music in our library. When

0: I love playing sports, especially for my school. 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

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And at the bottom of every hour, a track recently added to our rotation of the very latest music in our library.

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1: 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I still own my firearm. I keep it in a safe because I want to keep my grandson and myself safe.
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That's a white people.

white is the absence of color. Don't look for a brother or bother a mother who votes exclusively right. That's a white people thing. And you see your neighbor when you walk at night, and you're not afraid 'cause his face is white. But you carry a gun 'cause you never know. That's a white people thing. That's a white people thing.

This is Zootopia on KZSU Stanford, playing tracks from albums our DJs have played the most over the last 25 years. And at the bottom of every hour, a track recently added to our rotation of the very latest music in our library.

0: 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And it's fun being a fan now, don't get me wrong, but sitting in the stands feels like I'm missing out on all the action, you know? I wanted to get back in the game, so I signed up to be a high school official. It takes me back to my playing days. I'm supporting students, and I get paid to make the big calls. Do you want to see the game up close? Sign up to become an official in California at highschoolofficials.com.
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said it's your God, I don't believe him. 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

This is Zootopia on KZSU Stanford, playing tracks from albums our DJs have played the most over the last 25 years. And at the bottom of every hour, a track recently added to our rotation of the very latest music in our library.

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Or the heart of the one next to you. The house settles down after holding itself up all day. Shoulder slumps, gives a big sigh. You hear no one's footfall in the hall. That drip in the kitchen sink marking time. June bug on the window screen can't get in, but he keeps on trying. One way or another,

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You can't see that stuff in the day. When the truth turns its back on the sun, the stars come out and the planets start to run around. Now they call that day is done, but really it's just getting started. Some folks take comfort in that.

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How dark is it? It's so dark you can smell the moon. 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It's so dark the wind gets lost. 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It's so dark you can see Clarksdale, Mississippi from here.

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0: tonight in a pink champagne Corvette. 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
0: I sleep 3 feet above the street.

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And at the bottom of every hour, a track recently added to our rotation of the very latest music in our library.

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And at the bottom of every hour, a track recently added to our rotation of the very latest music in our library.

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And at the bottom of every hour, a track recently added to our rotation of the very latest music in our library.

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This is Zootopia on KZSU Stanford, playing tracks from albums our DJs have played the most over the last 25 years. And at the bottom of every hour, a track recently added to our rotation of the very latest music in our library.

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0: This is Zootopia on KZSU Stanford, playing tracks from albums our DJs have played the most over the last 25 years. 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
1: This is Lenny Britt on Face the Music, and this show was pre-recorded. Here is David Gilmore.

That's a little bit of Boston to get you going there. Their third album that came out really some years later after the first couple were such big hits. So that was in 1986, Third Stage, and the song Cool the Engines. I'll have a couple more tracks from that one on the show. Before that, new music from Death Cab for Cutie, the album I Built You a Tower. Envy the Birds is the track. And I'll have one more. I think I have lined up here one more from that one also coming up. And then open the set and the show with All Lovers Are Deranged. Kind of a funny lyric there. 1984, David Gilmour's About Face. And that's another album I will feature a couple more tracks with. And yeah, that'll be kind of my theme today, except I do have a 1995 album coming up as I count up. And I'll tell you about that in a minute. And but first, let me tell you about the Asian American Donor Program. The Asian American Donor Program is dedicated to increasing the availability of potential donors for patients with life-threatening diseases curable through a stem cell transplant. AADP is a community-based nonprofit that conducts outreach and donor registration drives across a variety of diverse communities. 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That's aadp.org. All right, let's get back to the music. This is Lenny Britt with you on Face the Music. I am pre-recorded. I couldn't make it for the normal schedule, but I'm on with you every Wednesday, 2 to 4, whether live or on recording. And so I'm glad you could join, and I will be back live next week. But started off with my theme, my 1995 album, as I'm in the next week or two, we'll play a full show of 1996 because that's a 10-year increment. But in between, I throw in, one album from each year on those in-between years, between decades. And this is the 1995 one. So as we get right up to 96, and this is Radiohead. The album is The Bends.

That's a little more David Gilmour for you. Love on the Air. And before that, another song starting with Love. Love Song from another featured album that I'm playing today, The Cure's Disintegration from 1989. And I opened the set with Radiohead, High and Dry from The Bends, my 1995 featured album. So I've got a few albums going on here with a few songs from each, and I think you'll enjoy that on today's show. And we'll get right back to that, but actually some new music in just a moment. If you're pregnant, there's a nutrition program that can help you have a healthier baby. 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All right, let's continue with the music. And we will get back to some more of the albums I'm featuring today, but we'll start here with a single from the DJ Martin Garrix with U2 called Fireflies.

Ah, another one, Lullaby, another one from The Cure, and kind of interesting song if you listen to it, a little creepy. Maybe save that one to play again for Halloween. Before that, The Night Before, by the way, that Lullaby song from The Cure Disintegration album, 1989, I'm featuring that. I'll have one more track from that one coming up in a little bit. And before that, The Night Before, the Black Keys off of their... not latest release, but fairly recent, 2025, No Rain, No Flowers. And then before that, opened the set with a new song from a collaboration between Martin Garrix and U2 called Fireflies. And thought that was pretty interesting. And U2's been releasing a lot of stuff. And I'm hearing they have a new album coming out at some point pretty soon. So they've been very prolific this year. Anyway, let's get back to the music in just a moment. But let me first tell you about another show on KZSU. Friday, starting precisely at 12:07 p.m., Philosophy Talk presents radio that will expand your horizons and get you to think by celebrating the value of an examined life. Stanford professor Josh Landy, the University of Chicago's Ray Briggs, and others explore issues ranging from popular culture to our most deeply held beliefs about science, morality, and the human condition. 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Okay, let's continue with the music for the rest of the hour. I'll be with you until 4 o'clock every Wednesdays 2 to 4. This is Lenny Britt on Face the Music. And let's continue with another single, fairly recent from last year, called Saviors Are a Dangerous Thing from the Chameleons.

That is called Down on the Freeway. It's a track from last year from Lael Neal and the Altogether Stranger album. Before that, another song from my featured 1995 album. It's called Fake Plastic Trees from Radiohead off the Bends, which is that album. Before that, Pep Talk, a new track, another one from Death Cab for Cutie off I Built You a Tower. And I opened the set with a single from the Chameleons from last year, Saviors Are a Dangerous Thing. This is Lenny Britt with you on Face the Music. Thank you for joining. I am pre-recorded today, and I'm obligated to tell you that every hour. So I please do not text or call in, but glad you could join me nonetheless. And I will be back live next week. And you are listening to KZSU 90.1 FM Stamford, and here's another one from The Cure.

And one more from Third Stage Boston's 1986 album, Can't You Say? And parenthetically, You Believe in Me, and parenthetically again, Still in Love. Before that, Weight of Love, from the opening track from the Black Keys Turn Blue album in 2014. And then I opened the set with Fascination Street, one more track from The Cure's Disintegration, 1989, and one of the albums I'm featuring today. And we'll get back to that one last track from that 1995 album here coming up in just a moment. I want to first tell you about Kings Mountain Art Fair. And I just heard about this from somebody yesterday, just total coincidence. But the 62nd annual Kings Mountain Art Fair over Labor Day weekend will present a juried exhibition of gallery quality fine arts and crafts showcasing over 120 artists plus 16 or more mountain artists. The fair will take place under the Redwoods all 3 days from 10 a.m. until 5 p.m. at the Kings Mountain Community Center. 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Check it out on Labor Day weekend. Okay, one last track from my featured 1995 album, The Bends from Radiohead. And this is my series of counting up by year, one album at a time, but then going into every decade, 10 years, 20 years, 30 years back from 2026. So in other words, 1996 is coming up because this is 1995, but that'll be a full show of songs from 1996, aside from a few new tracks every hour that I always do. So look forward to that. Stay tuned for that probably next week or maybe the week after, but that'll be coming real soon, a full show of 1996. All right, this is Lenny Britt with you on Face the Music. And it's coming up, it's 3:18, almost 3:19, and one more here from Radiohead.

And another one from David Gilmour and the About Face album. And that was in, let me see if I've got that right, in 1984. Just wanted to be sure. And before that, and by the way, yeah, that was one of my featured albums today. That's the last one from David Gilmour. And then I'm starting a new featured album for from now until the rest of the hour. I'm the Man, the title track, Joe Jackson, 1979. So I'll have another couple tracks from that one, if I can squeeze them both in. And then open the set with my last track from my 1995 featured album, The Bends from Radiohead, and that's called Street Spirit, and then in parentheses, Fade Out. This is Lenny Britt with you on Face the Music. I am recording from the basement of Memorial Auditorium here on campus, but this is a pre-recorded show, so appreciate your joining nonetheless, and I'll be back live next Wednesday. I'm on every Wednesday, 2 to 4, at least for now during the summer. It's a pretty light load with the students out, so I am your afternoon live, well, real DJ, I should say, maybe not live this week, real DJ versus Zootopia, our automated system, which is plentiful in the summer while the students are out. So anyway, I'm very appreciative of you listening. Before we get back to the music, I've got a new PSA here for you. 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Okay, let's continue with the next set here. And this is a new one from Tom Misch and the Full Circle album called Slow Tonight.

And that's another one from Joe Jackson's I'm the Man, called Friday from 1979. And before that, my last one for Third Stage, Boston's Third Stage, Amanda, 1986. Bit of a comeback for them after a number of years beyond their first two albums. And then opened the set with Tom Misch, a new one from Tom Misch off Full Circle called Slow Tonight. 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Okay, let's continue with the last bit of music here, and this is from Shabbaton and Kirkovich.

just like the sky. Yes, I'm lost where you shine tonight. I know that I need help.

That is called Red Moon, another track from Tom Misch's Full Circle album. And before that, Midday Sun from Shabason and Kirkovich from the album called 4 Days in June, which did come out around June timeframe, so it's only a couple months old. And on the Tom Misch album, by the way, I'm kind of exploring that a lot more. It's definitely one to chill out with. It has a variety of tracks, most leaning more towards sort of a jazzy sound, but you know, you heard one earlier that I played on the show. There's a little more pop, a little more upbeat, but definitely if you want to kind of relax a little bit, Tom Misch Full Circle is one you might want to check out. All right, we're coming up to just really time for one more song. And before we get to that, let me tell you a little bit about what's on the schedule for KZSU. It's not guaranteed because it is summer. Schedules are subject to change. But after my show here, 4 o'clock, Phone Scam. And then at 5 o'clock, Virtually Happy. And 5 p.m., it looks like a two-hour show called... 6 p.m., a two-hour show called The Drop. 5 p.m. was Virtually Happy. So anyway, let me pre-announce my last song here. I do want to add one more from a featured album, the Joe Jackson I'm the Man. And this one is called It's Different for Girls. And this is from back in 1979, Joe Jackson's follow-up to Look Sharp. And this is Lenny Britt signing off.

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1: 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I'm Cleo, and this is Phone Scam.

have is actually maybe not the most upbeat song, but you know, if there's one artist I play a lot and way too much in my personal time, it's Sharon Van Etten. And I don't play her on my show too often because I feel like that would portray me too much as a yearning, hopeless romantic, which while that is true, I have a persona to maintain on the show. So, but it's been a while and I really enjoy the song and I feel like listening to her. So I'm subjecting you all to listening to her. And the song is Magic Chords off her album Tramp.

That was Black Belt Eagle Scouts, Indians Never Die. One of my favorite bands, honestly. And I am desperately waiting for her to release new music, but she's been very busy recently. As in, she had a lot of health stuff for a bit. This is she being Catherine Paul, who's the lead of the project. Before that was Hate Rock, Sunlight Feels Like Bee Stings, which... I know I said I was playing more... Well, I never said I was playing anything upbeat. I was just saying I was playing things warmer. And I think all these songs have warm-ish production and or chords, even if they land on the depressing level. But that song, I think, represents how I feel about summer. Before that was Maria BC's Night and Day. Also a very great song, and also not the most upbeat. I have a message from Wednesday Night Live here at KZSU. For over 25 years, Wednesday Night Live has presented live performances of Bay Area bands on KZSU. From those that would become huge names, such as Green Day, to amazing artists that few have heard of, Wednesday Night Live is the longest-running live and local concert series in college radio. Tune in Wednesdays at 9 p.m. for Gus the Fat and the Peanut Gallery on 90.1 FM or streaming at kzsu.stanford.edu/live. And if you know of a band you'd like featured on a future broadcast, email us at wnl@kzsu.stanford.edu. Eventually things will move in maybe a more actually upbeat, brighter direction, but again, I'm a really bad assessor of this, because no matter how upbeat I think and or whatever word you want to use the songs I play on my show are, or no matter how much I think they are those, it always ends up not being so. So I'm a really bad gauge of this. But up next, we have Kecht Arrok's Amour.

That was Rust by Paper Lady, a New York City band that I believe needs to be way bigger. And before that was She's Green's Locket. And before that, Chihiro by Soft Blue Shimmer. And before that, Some Surprises, Cherry Sunshine. I have a message from Stanford Energy student lecturers. Stanford students and faculty are invited to join as grad students and postdocs from various technical areas deliver short and accessible presentations about their original clean energy research. It's part of the Stanford Energy Student Lecture Series, taking place this summer on Tuesdays, except for July 21st through August 18th. The talks will go from 3 until 4 p.m. with light refreshments served at 2:45. For more info or to register, visit the Stanford Events website. Again, Stanford students and faculty only. The next song I have, and I will definitely not get through all the songs I have planned for my show today, but whatever, that always happens, is Advantage Lucy's Metro.

That was Helvetia's Solaris, and before that, Corridor's Topographe, Corridor being a Montreal-based band that I am a big fan of, and before that, Advantage Lucy's Metro, and then, yes, I think I announced a song before that, which was Paper Lady's Rust. I have one last message from Jurassi Resident Artist Program. The Jurassi Residence Artist Program has accelerated the creative process for more than 2,300 artists since its founding in 1979. Located on a 580-acre preserve in Woodside, the highly selective program supports and enhances the creativity of visual artists, composers, choreographers, writers, media artists, and more by providing uninterrupted time to work, reflect, and interact with fellow residents in a setting of natural beauty. Donations are always welcome. 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The last song I have is from Fantastic Furniture, being Julia Jacklin's former band, and it is Dance Corner Dance Room, and it'll be the last song for today because we don't have any more time.

Again, that was Dark Corner Dance Floor by Fantastic Furniture. Furniture spelled like the plant fern, of which I bought one yesterday, hence why I included the song on this playlist. But this has been Phone Scam, and I'm Cleo, and you will all, if you so choose, see me next week. But for now on, or from now, I will now switch it over to KZSU's beloved automated DJ, Zootopia.